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0: Welcome to Hot, Sweet and Jazzy, an hour of music on the jazz spectrum. 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
1: and Peter Fogarty.
0: Special edition today because our friend and colleague Joel Thompson was unable to join us for his particular style of erudition and eclecticism.
1: Yes.
0: So we've kept the spirit of eclecticism by sharing the selection duties between us. So we'll see what comes up. But it's a bit of fun, this sort of program. So we trust you will stick with this and enjoy the fun as well. Peter, what are we starting with?
1: Well, we're starting off with the Chick Webb Orchestra, with who was then a new vocalist, Ella Fitzgerald, recorded 7th of April 1936 with When I Get Low, I Get High.

0: Ella Fitzgerald back in 1936. So, yeah, 90 years ago.
1: Yep.
0: And that was her singing with the Chick Webb Orchestra, big successful orchestra at the time, When I Get Low, I Get High. All right, we're moving on now to 1958, so just 22 years later, and an album called Sing Along with Basie. So I guess you know who's in the band, but singing along with them were Dave Lambert, John Hendricks, and Annie Ross.

0: Better not doubt the truth of what I say. All you gotta do to lose the blues is get to swinging real good. Great discoveries never made a big impression on the people who would drug at the cat who really first dug.
1: Really ain't nothing to it. Swinging the blues will do it.
0: I know the blues don't keep hanging around me. Don't try to hound me. I tried to lose them plenty of times, but I failed and they found me. What a relief when I don't find me what you have to do. Don't keep on playing them blues. Keep singing the blues and the blues will have to go away from you.

0: A superb combination, the Basie Orchestra and Lambert, Hendrix and Ross there with Swingin' the Blues. Hard to be more hip than those three.
1: I know, they are the ones, yep, they are the ones.
0: Okay, moving on now with, a regression to 1940, regression chronologically, yes, but not musically.
1: And it's Glenn Gray and the Casaloma Orchestra. Look up Casaloma on the internet. It's an interesting place. It was like a huge Scottish castle built in Canada, was never finished.
0: Yes, vastly too expensive for the resources of the bloke who was building it.
1: But it was brilliant. You know, it's like the Canadian equivalent of, say, the one that William Randolph Hearst built. But at least the Canadian, you know, his fortune was built on providing light and power, not yellow journalism. So much better. And the building's still there. I think it's a hotel now, but they had the Casaloma Orchestra. And here we are with it, with Glenn Gray and his Casaloma Orchestra, 1940, Jimtown Blues.

0: And that was the Glen Grey Carcinoma Orchestra with Jimtown Blues.
1: You're listening to some jazz with Ross and Peter. My selection next, and it's a recording made in 1947, which is just 7 years after that one, but quite a significant difference we're about to hear. This was a recording made in Hollywood, February 1947. Howard McGee playing the trumpet, Charlie Parker alto, Wardell Gray on the tenor sax, Dodo Marmarosa piano, Barney Kessel guitar, Red Callender bass, and Don Lemon the drums. And the composition we're about to hear is based on a seven-month stay that Charlie Parker had in the Camarillo State Hospital over in California. He'd had an attack of schizophrenia, or connected with his addiction to drugs. When he was in there, he was appreciative, apparently, so he wrote this, and it was recorded and lives on. It hasn't been quite remastered in the way the previous one was, but you get the excitement anyway. From Charlie Parker's New Stars Septet, here's Relaxin' at Camarillo.

0: Not quite as neatly arranged as some. That was Charlie Parker's New Stars Septet, recorded in 1947 in Hollywood, Relaxin' at Camarillo, and they certainly let Howard McGee go with his trumpet solo there.
1: Yes. Well, we're going back to 1940 again, to August the 7th in Chicago. We got Brownie McGee on vocals and guitar. We got Jordan Webb on the harmonica, and it is My Barking Bulldog Blues.
0: And we're playing this one because our friend and colleague John Thompson was very fond of having a blues spot in his program, and also was a close friend of Brownie McGee's. My Barking Bulldog Blues.

0: And that was Brownie McGee, My Barking Bulldog Blues. I have happy memories of Brownie from his performances with Sonny Terry
1: right.
0: in Melbourne back in the 70s. That was pretty exciting.
1: Yes.
0: A little while ago on the program, we had Charlie Parker's Relaxin' at Camarillo, based on his stint in the Camarillo State Hospital. That was because of a drug problem, and he wrote that song as a result of the recovery, but he also wrote a tribute to his dealer. His name was Moose, Moose the Mooch, and we're going to listen to a performance of Moose the Mooch now from 2001, a release on a French label called Dreyfus Records, a group led by the drummer, the late drummer Roy Haynes. Kenny Garrett's playing alto sax, Roy Hargrove trumpet, Dave Holland on the bass, and Dave Kokoski is the pianist. The album's called Birds of a Feather, a tribute to Charlie Parker. Moose the Mooch.

Moose the Mooch, Charlie Parker composition there, and that was a quintet led by the drummer Roy Haynes back in 2001. The album's called Birds of a Feather. This is Hot, Sweet and Jazzy, a program made at The Pulse in Geelong for the Community Radio Network. Look us up on Facebook and email hotsweetandjazzy@gmail.com. Charlie Parker wrote many compositions, and we're going to hear two different versions of one of them now. First up, an instrumental version. This is a live recording made in France at the Theatre of Boulogne-Billancourt in June 1989. And it's a pretty starry cast, all put together by the trumpeter Don Sickler. Jackie McLean's playing alto, Johnny Griffin tenor, Cecil Payne baritone, Duke Jordan piano, Ron Carter bass, Roy Haynes playing the drums. So an all-star band of the time in 1989. From that live performance, here is the Yardbird Suite. We'll follow this with a vocal version.

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But that's the thing that I found out. Too late, I guess, cause I'm in a mess. My faith is gone. Why lead me on this way? I thought there'd be no price on love, but I had to pay. If I could perform one miracle, I'd revive your thoughts of me. Yet I know that it's hopeless. You could never really care. That's why I despair. I'll go along hoping someday you'll learn the flame in my heart.

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But that's the thing that I found out. Too late, I guess, cause I'm in a mess. My faith is gone, why lead me on this way? I thought there'd be no price on love, but I had to pay. If I could perform one miracle, I'd revive your thoughts of me. Yet I know it's hopeless, you could never really care. That's why I despair. I'll go along, hoping someday you'll learn. The flame in my heart, dear, forever will burn.

0: Charlie Parker's Yardbird Suite, performed as a vocal there with those words by Charlie Parker. The singer there was Gregory Porter. That came from an album called The Passion of Charlie Parker, which is one I'm quite fond of. The musicians there, Donnie McCaslin was playing tenor, Ben Monder guitar, Mark Giuliano was playing drums, Scott Colley bass, Larry Grenadier, Greg Taborn was playing keyboards. So, quite interesting there, the Yardbird Suite as a vocal version, and before that we had an instrumental version from that septet, a live performance from 1989. Don Sickler was leading that group.
1: We now have a recording. This is for John. It was recorded the 13th of December 1940. The song's called Yes Indeed, and we have Bing Crosby and Connie Boswell.
2: Now, has you got it, Sister Constance? Tell me, has you got it?
3: I got it, Brother Bingstons. Now you knows I got it.
2: Now, has you got that rhythm in you,
3: Yeah, I think I got that rhythm in me.
2: Then you got it, Sister Constance. I swear, I do believe that you got it.

0: And that was Jack Teagarden with The Big T Blues. That was recorded the 11th of December, 1944. And the band was called Jack Teagarden and His Swinging Gates. Most of whom were announced in the body of the song, by the way.
1: And the pianist there was a lady called Norma Teagarden, yep. Norma Louise. She was born into that musical family. The mother, Helen, played ragtime piano and taught. And she had a brother called Charlie, who was a trumpeter, Clois, who was a drummer, and Jack, who was a trombonist.
0: So it was one hell of a family.
1: Yeah. We don't know a lot about her. She performed on piano and violin in the early part of her career, which began in Oklahoma City. And then in the 20s, she was born in 1911, so she wasn't very old. She moved to New Mexico and she worked in territory bands, back to Oklahoma City and then to California. And she toured with Jack from 1944 to 47 and in the 50s as well. And outside performances with the Teagarden family, she worked with Ben Pollock, Matty Matlock and Ray Baduke.
0: Right.
1: And eventually she settled in San Francisco, where she often performed solo or with Turk Murphy.
0: Right.
1: So a considerable jazz musician that we tend not to think about because she's in her brother's shadow.
0: Yes, but she's there. She's there and recorded.
1: Yeah. And before Big T Blues, recorded in 1944, we heard a recording from 1940 featuring the voices of Bing Crosby and Connie Boswell.
0: Yep.
1: You're listening to some jazz with Peter and Ross. Here's a short little gem for you now, a recording from 1945. You need to listen carefully to this one because it's very much improvised. I'll tell you who's in the band. Dizzy Gillespie's playing trumpet, Charlie Parker alto, Jack McVeigh is playing tenor, Dodo Marmarosa piano, Slim Gaylard is doing the vocals, such as they are, playing vibes and guitar. Tiny Bam Brown is the string bass player. Sooty Singleton is playing the drums. And this is called Slim's Jam. And you'll hear a wonderful reference to Charlie Parker in it. But just remember, Slim Gaylard had his own language.

0: How about sitting a riff on the next chord? Take him on out there because he's got here. He got to go and make another gig there. I got to get up early in the morning myself.
1: Oh, and that's the end of it. Oh, Slim Gaylard there, trying to exercise some sort of organisational skill or lack thereof. And that was called Slim's Jam, recorded in December of 1945 with people like Charlie Parker in the group, who wasn't organised enough to have a read. So anyway, I thought that was a little curiosity of some interest.
2: Well, we were back in 1945 before. Now we're going to leap forward to 2005, the 11th of January, in fact, and we've got the Des Cam Jazz Band with Herb Jennings on trombone, Des Cam himself on cornet, David Hetherington on clarinet and tenor sax, Ron Rosser on drums, John Cox on banjo and guitar, David Myers on bass, Barry Hurst on piano. And for this one, we've got a special guest vocalist, Paula Cox, and the song is Dr. Jazz.

0: Paula Cox doing the singing there with the Des Camp Band.
1: National Radio News.
2: Hello, I'm David Cameron. Gigs at one of Australia's most famous landmarks are set to get louder, along with lifting capacity limits, sound regulation for late-night concerts at the Sydney Opera House's forecourt will be raised to be consistent with settings for daytime gigs. New South Wales ministers say it's common sense, and sound restrictions would no longer be determined by residents of The Toaster, the nearby luxury apartment building whose residents have regularly complained about noise. The brother of a Melbourne father who disappeared in India has been arrested and charged with murder after allegedly confessing to the killing. Sunil Sharma travelled to India to sell two properties so he could return to Australia to retire. Indian police say Mr. Sharma's brother confessed to drugging and killing the 66-year-old maths teacher. Queensland's Premier and senior ministers will be in the South Burnett today for a community cabinet. The meeting in Kingaroy this afternoon will give residents an opportunity to share ideas and concerns. Premier David Crisafulli will host the meeting, which is expected to touch on community safety and health services in the region. Authorities in China say they'll be inspecting any eyewear worn by the millions of students sitting crucial college entrance exams today to make sure they're not wearing smart glasses. Here's the BBC's Tom Kavanagh.
3: Several provinces, including the municipality of Shanghai, have warned that they'll be on the lookout for anyone trying to enter the exam room with smart glasses. Equipped with cameras, Wi-Fi and AI capability, the devices open up all manner of possibilities for would-be cheats. The authorities have said that any glasses brought into the exam room will be thoroughly examined by supervisors, and any candidate caught bringing in banned devices will have all of their exam scores voided.
2: American media reports say the US Treasury Secretary is considering using Iranian assets to pay for future damage, which Iranian attacks might cause to the US's Gulf Arab allies. The reports, which haven't been confirmed, say Scott Bessent has also directed a team to assess the costs of repairing damage already inflicted. Iran has demanded that the US unfreeze more than $20 billion of its assets. A change to the nation's pregnancy care guidelines is targeting the leading infectious cause of disability in babies. CMV is a common herpes virus. If contracted during pregnancy, there's a risk the unborn baby can be infected. It can lead to conditions such as cerebral palsy. The Cerebral Palsy Alliance Research Institute's Associate Professor Hayley Smithers-Sheedy outlines precautionary measures for pregnant women to reduce infection risk.
4: Wash your hands carefully after nappy changes or wiping noses. Kiss with care. Avoid those sloppy kisses on the lips from toddlers. Instead, try a kiss on the forehead. Don't share food or drinks or cutlery with young children, and avoid putting children's dummies or toothbrushes in your mouth.
2: Hundreds of cars and bikes are racing in the Central Australian outback as the first leg of the Finke Desert Race officially begins. It's the 50th anniversary of the Red Dirt event, with competitors driving 230 kilometres from Alice Springs to Apatula today before racing the return leg tomorrow. And the Socceroos and Switzerland have drawn 1-1 in a warm-up game in San Diego ahead of the World Cup.
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That was Headless Chickens with Mr. Moon. We begin our moon journey with a poem that turns towards deep time and the wild. The Solace of Artemis by the acclaimed Irish poet Paula Meehan. In this eco-poem, the title evokes Artemis, Greek goddess of the hunt, wilderness. Solace arrives not by ignoring our crises, but by remembering our place inside an older, wild.

And a big start to the Breeze this week, coming from Lee Morgan, the trumpeter, and his big hit, The Sidewinder. And with him, Joe Henderson playing tenor sax, Barry Harris piano, Bob Cranshaw bass, and Billy Higgins drums. Recorded in New Jersey in 1963. Welcome along to The Breeze, the program again coming from the studios of 4MBS Classic FM in Brisbane, along with MBS Lite. And you can hear a lot of jazz on MBS Lite, by the way, if you happen to tune into mbslite.com.au, 7 nights a week from 10 to midnight. Good value and great jazz here on MBS Lite. As well as that, we are associated with Silver Memories Nostalgia Radio, quite a complex here at Brisbane. Thank you for joining us. I hope you can stay with us right through until some surprises along the way, including this one by Thelonious Monk. His Round Midnight has been recorded a gazillion times at least, mostly by him. But this may even be the first recording going back to 1947. Thelonious Monk, Round Midnight.

vintage recording of Thelonious Monk's classic Round Midnight, recorded in November of 1941. Thelonious Monk piano with George Tate trumpet, Sahib Shihab alto sax with Bob Page bass, and Art Blakey drums. Not quite as old, but sort of getting in the vintage class now, from 1971, Milt Jackson and the Oscar Peterson Trio. On the Bridge.

Milt Jackson with the Oscar Peterson Trio, and Reunion Blues are written by Milt Jackson, and that they're recorded in West Germany in 1971. The Oscar Peterson Trio, Oscar playing piano, of course, Ray Brown bass and Lewis Hayes drums, and wonderful vibraphone by Milt Jackson. Here's a complex piece. It's called The Master Plan by James Morrison and Jeff Hamilton. Jeff Hamilton does drums. James Morrison does everything else.

The Master Plan, another favourite from James Morrison, doing everything except the drums, played by Jeff Hamilton. Second time that's been recorded by James Morrison, going back to, around about 1992, I think, for the first recording. And he decided to record it again because the others had died. And James taking the solos on tenor sax and bass on that piece. The Master Plan from Snappy 2. On the breeze now, this is Barney McCall and Friends, Nectar Spur.

Ian is Barney McCall from Melbourne now, doing his stuff in New York and doing very well. And from his album Muralbark, which was an ARIA Award winner back in 2015, Nectar Spur. Sarah McKenzie next. She tends to get around all over the place, spent quite a few years in Paris. Last I heard, she was in Los Angeles. This is music by Tom Jobim.

Sarah McKenzie at vocals and piano, and featuring Julian Wilson playing tenor sax all the way through that piece, Gingy by Antonio Carlos Jobim. Comes from one of Sarah's very early albums, Don't Tempt Me, from 2011. Di Maui, what a strange title. Not so strange, the steel drums of Andy Norell.

Andy Norell and his steel drum band and Di Mwawi featuring Hugh Masekela from South Africa, the flugelhorn solo on that piece. Sounds good. This is Claire Martin. More than you'll ever know.

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1: Hello, I'm David Cameron. Communications Minister Annika Wells is facing fresh scrutiny of travel expenses over her use of Commonwealth cars for short trips in Canberra. Ms Wells says some of the costs are due to scheduling issues in the course of her work. She repaid $10,000 for travel rule breaches earlier this year. Speaking to Sky this morning, Labor colleague Amanda Rishworth downplayed the latest claims.
2: She has been really upfront and explained where she may have inadvertently and not being within the rules, and that's been dealt with. I think broadly she's done the right thing and has been very transparent, and I'll just leave it at that.
1: The brother of a Melbourne father who disappeared in India has been arrested and charged with murder after allegedly confessing to the killing. Sunil Sharma travelled to India to sell two properties so he could return to Australia to retire. Indian police say Mr Sharma's brother confessed to drugging and killing the 66-year-old maths teacher. The Israeli military says it launched 150 strikes in southern Lebanon, targeting what it said were sites connected to Hezbollah. The UN peacekeeping mission condemned an earlier Israeli strike on a Lebanese army vehicle, which killed three soldiers, including a brigadier general. The BBC's Sebastian Usher reports from Jerusalem.
3: There was a statement from the Israeli military saying that the vehicle in which the three Lebanese soldiers were in and were killed was moving suspiciously in an active combat zone, and that essentially is why the Israeli forces took action. We've seen this with members of the Lebanese army, which are not involved in the conflict, and we've seen it with the UNIFIL force, which has been patrolling the border zone between Lebanon and Israel for decades, where they again don't get involved in any of the combat, but they get caught up in the crossfire.
1: A new health campaign is helping to prevent one of the leading infectious causes of disability in babies. The Cerebral Palsy Alliance is encouraging Australians to adopt simple preventative hygiene measures to reduce the risk of infection from the common herpes virus, CMV, during pregnancy. If the unborn baby is infected, it can lead to conditions such as cerebral palsy, epilepsy, and hearing loss. Speaking to National Radio News, the Alliance's Associate Professor Hayley Smithers-Sheedy says she's hopeful the campaign and recent changes to pregnancy care guidelines will increase awareness.
4: Can also mean that some women will be identified for referral on for antiviral therapies if they're identified as having a new CMV infection in the first trimester.
1: In tennis, Russian teenager Mira Andreeva has claimed the Women's French Open crown. She defeated Poland's Maja Falenska in straight sets. Andreeva is the youngest woman to win the French Open title since Monica Seles 24 years ago. She spoke to reporters after the match.
5: I've had dreams, I've had a lot of thoughts on how it's going to happen, if it's going to happen, when it's going to happen, where. The feeling in real life is so much better, obviously, than in your dreams. And it just feels amazing looking at this trophy and realising that this is actually true and I can call myself a Grand Slam champion, I guess.
1: And Kimi Antonelli has taken pole position for the Monaco Formula One Grand Prix. The Mercedes driver edged out Red Bull's Max Verstappen and Ferrari's Lewis Hamilton. Australia's Oscar Piastri will start seventh on the grid ahead of McLaren teammate Lando Norris.
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6: 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The forecast for the rest of today, 7th of June, we have a very simple forecast. A sunny day with light winds. That's about it. There's no active warnings, sheep grazier or otherwise. Maximum temperature forecast for Bathurst is 15 and Orange 13. We had a frosty start to the day and that weather pattern will probably continue for most of the week, although we can expect some more serious rain developing on Tuesday and continuing through Wednesday. And

0: easing off again by the end of the week. And then a wet weekend. That's your forecast, courtesy of the Bureau.
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Hello, I'm Bruce Cameron. Welcome to Come Aldi, folk music on Community Radio 2MCE in Bathurst. Coming your way for the next couple of hours. The program today begins with a couple of tunes by two fine musicians, one from Clare, one from Galway. Petter O'Loughlin's been around quite a long time. He's from West Clare and he plays flute. And Maeve Donnelly from Galway plays fiddle. A couple of hornpipes, Moll Hapney and Paul Hapney.

0: What a fine flute player that man was, Peter O'Loughlin. Passed away 2017. Had a few mental health issues in his life, but was All-Ireland champion flute player in the 1950s. There we heard Maeve Donnelly playing with him. Great album called The Thing Itself. The Thing Itself. We heard Moll Hapenny and Paul Hapenny. A couple of lovely hornpipes. You're listening to Come All Ye on 2MCE. The late Jimmy Gregory joins the program now. Haven't heard from this album for a while. It's called West Along the Road. This is apparently a traditional song, although I don't know. It sounds like it was probably written by somebody not that long ago, but he always said it was traditional. Here he is singing 10 Minutes Too Late, and he's accompanied by the Fagan family.
1: Some fidgety folk we always have known, who're famous for being out too soon. For the 2 o'clock dinner or 4 o'clock tea, they're sure to turn up around noon. Such whimsical fancy I ne'er call my own, although they're

Jumping a bus to be nicely on time for a train. Well, I'm all in a fever and quite in a fuss, though I know that my effort's in vain. And when I arrive at the station at last, and I think it 5 minutes too late, I observe by the clock that it's 5 minutes past, so that

Well, I could sing for a month if I tore into song the misfortunes I'd have to endure. For this habit has haunted me all my life long, 'twill haunt me to death, I am sure. When this fitful career is approaching its end and I lie in a critical state, sure, no matter what physics the doctor might send, he'll

the end. Old Sir Simon the King, that's called. We heard the voices of Olivia Chaney and Jim Murray, and mostly the music of Concerto Caledonia. Interesting album. Purcell's Revenge, Sweeter Than Roses, it's called. Benjamin Britten arrangements of Henry Purcell material. Henry Purcell, 17th century composer, of course. Perhaps best known for Dido and Aeneas, of which I do not have happy memories because we had to perform it at high school. And back then I was a little more interested in Gilbert and Sullivan, I must confess. Dido and Aeneas I found a bit turgid, although it had highlights. Anyway, Benjamin Britten, who made those arrangements of that material, including that old Sir Simon the King song, a 20th century composer, of course. Before that, we heard Jimmy Gregory and the Fagan family, all four of them, Bob and Margaret and Kate and James, singing along behind Jimmy Gregory, 10 minutes too late. Jimmy Gregory performed with James Fagan in a group called the Hooligans, I think. They were with Alistair Hewlett for quite a while as well. You're listening to Come All Ye. We head now to the Isère region of France, over near the edge of the Alps, near Grenoble in southeast France, for Rigodons en Cortège by duo Vargoz. And the duo is comprised of the brothers Guillaume and Robin Vargoz.

Reggaeton en Cortege from Guillaume Vargos and his brother Robin. An album called Duo Vargos. Those chaps from southeast France. Now, in May 2026, we lost Bernard Bolan. And I must confess, I thought he'd passed on some time ago, but no. Tender age of 83, we lost him. He was living at the time in Beechworth in Victoria, and when I knew him, he was resident of Sydney. In fact, Halcyon Avenue, Warunga, very appropriate name for the street in which he lived, because he was a wonderful gardener, a beautiful garden at Warunga and also at Beechworth. I actually visited him in Beechworth, and he was living in a house pretty much on the side of a hill, but he was in the process of turning it into, as you can imagine, another beautiful garden. But that was many years ago. I imagine it's more spectacular these days. Anyway, he's gone. He won't be doing any more gardening. Bernard, originally from Lancashire, and he worked in the city in Sydney as a tax lawyer, wrote some hilarious songs about that experience, and also one you probably would recognise, the Rose Bay Ferry. We'll hear that, but first I'll sing one. Oh, sing one. Well, no, I won't. Wouldn't do that to you. A song called Not Many Fish from Bernard Bolan's album Upon Sober Reflection, which is a story in itself. But Not Many Fish is his comment on what's happening, or what was happening in Sydney Harbour a long time ago. We must have written this 40 years ago or more. And then the Rose Bay Ferry, which is a little more humorous, from an album called The Liveliness of the Long Playing Bernard Bolan.

This is a song which is dedicated to the noble band of men who battle the waves every day between Rose Bay and Circular Quay on one of the admirable flat-bottom barges laughingly called ferries.

be merry on the Rose Bay Ferry. If we run out of petrol, we'll row, yo ho. If we run out of petrol, we'll row. Monday, Java, Tuesday, Spain, Wednesday, it's Tokyo and back again. The only trouble is there isn't any gents, but what do you want for 20 cents? What with me raincoat and me woolly vest, see the naked ladies on my chest. Today is Friday, so hold on tight, cause it's off to Turin.

a bucket, cos it's choppy when you're out on the phone. It's choppy when you're out on the phone. Now sometimes if I get up late, I only reach the jetty at 8:30. But that doesn't ruin my worldwide trip, cos the 837 is a battleship. Off on the dot with our guns on high, mince up manly as we pass by. We need another rocket, so just pop upstairs. You can get one from the chap.

0: look like dudes and doctors at heart, we are men of the sea. So ho, let's be merry on the Rose Bay Ferry until we get to Circular Quay. You see, we finish up at Circular Quay.
1: Yes, Bernard Bolan with the Rose Bay Ferry, and before that, Not Many Fish. Bernard Bolan passed away on the 17th of May, 2026. 83 years old he was. And I enjoyed his company very much. We were both on the committee of the New South Wales Folk Federation for quite some time. And he was a steadying influence. Being a tax lawyer, you could probably expect some of that would come through. But he was also very funny. You're listening to Come All Ye. I'm Bruce Cameron, and I'm going to introduce you to a featured album. We usually have a featured album on the program, and today it comes from a Scottish musician called Ed Miller. Well, Scottish, but he's lived in Austin, Texas, for most of the last 50-plus years. He was born in Edinburgh, born and raised there, and did an undergraduate degree the University of Edinburgh, and then moved to the United States to finish graduate work in geography and folklore, the University of Texas. Settled there, apart from a year or two living various parts of Europe, I think he's been there ever since. He's also a frequent performer at folk festivals and has hosted a program called Across the Pond on public radio in Austin. Ed Miller has a fine voice, sings good songs. We'll hear a few of them in the program today, probably more than usual for a featured album, because this one, album called Generations of Change, contains what I reckon is a good selection. First one, Yellow on the Broom.

Ed Miller from the featured album called Generations of Change, a song about the life of the Scottish travelling people. The term used throughout that song is scaldie, S-C-A-L-D-I-E, I suppose is the usual spelling of it. And often that means a bald person or a child with its head shaved for nits or whatever. But in that context, Scottish travellers, and a scaldie in that context, once again, is a person from the settled house-dwelling population. So you've got to do scaldie jobs if you stay in the one place. And that really wasn't what the travellers wanted to do. So, song called Yellow on the Broom from Ed Miller. More from him in just a little while. Here's a jolly little number called The Pretty Little Girl from Nowhere by the group called the New Victory Band. We'll hear vocals from Helen Watson and banjo from Roger Watson.

0: There ain't no more whiskey in this town. That's a trio from Hobart, I think. Moonshine Whiskers and the Ragged Pony is the name of that outfit. Self-titled album. A song of uncertain origin. Raleigh and Spencer. Raleigh and Spencer are both towns in North Carolina, and there at one point was a Raleigh and Spencer railway, but that's long gone. So who knows? Anyway, no more whiskey in that town. Ed Miller would recommend something else.
1: When your time of work is done and you've earned yourself some fun, in the pub you start to sup, your drink and clink in every cup, aye, and the pint pots you're perusing, and you're boozing till you're snoozing, you're losing all your senses to the drink. But when all these folks are prim, are swigging swill up to the brim, nips of gin and numbered pims and sugar rubbed around the rim, let them drink until they drop, for the sly besotted Scot, he'll be breaking it a bottle of the best. Aye, to hell with all the rest, give me a bottle of the best. The amber bead, I'll down with speed, it's no bad taste or waste, just greed. Aye, and a whiskey still I'll kill, I'll drink my fill, and if you spill a jill, you know I will, I'll lick it off the floor. I'll not touch teacher's grants or hay, give me Bemore or Laphroaig, Glenfarclas and a glass, well you can throw the top away, for there's no use to pretend that you'll need the top again, when you've broken it a bottle of the best. And the English like their ale, warm and flat straight out the pail, the ice litter way they're bitter, it would slaughter Jack the Ripper, and they sip their cider rough, they huff and puff.

view, but their songs are far surpassed by the tinkle in the glass when you've broken it a bottle of the best. And the Irish, with their pride of earn, think they can deride our golden water with our patter when they're out on the batter. 1600 pints of stout, a drinking bout without a doubt, and if

or drives him daft, but the jigs have no appeal to the Scot who likes to reel when he's broken at a bottle of the best. Aye, a bottle of the best, that's what it is. 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
1: Well, I don't know that I'd throw the top away if I'd opened a bottle of Laphroaig, but Ed Miller from the featured album has other advice. Nice to hear a Edinburgh accent. I play a lot of Scottish music on this program, but not much of it from Edinburgh singers. And even though he's not lived in Edinburgh full-time for ages, it's still quite distinctive. And I like it because my granny came from Edinburgh and my mother was born there. It's a very familiar twang. Now, next one comes from Frank Lee and Ali Burbrick. We heard the sort of strained American accent by Moonshine Whiskers and the Ragged Pony a few minutes ago. This is a real American accent with a song called Arkansas Chic. Not shake, it's S-H-E-I-K, but in this case it's pronounced chic.

Yep, that's the end of that. The Arkansas Sheik, Frank Lee and Ali Burbrink. I don't know much about that song at all. However, sounds all right to me. Nice finger picking there. Two tracks now from an album by, in fact, a self-titled album by the group Bright Season. Members of this trio, Michael Tinker, Ella Sprung and Simon Dumpleton. It was the featured album on the program some time ago, but I'll give another two tracks a go right now. First one was a shape note hymn, and it's called Africa. You get the idea of that. And then I'll play an instrumental from the same album, originally a 3-2 hornpipe, composed, I think, by the English piper Andy May. Vankarin Polska, or Van Car in Polska. So van and car. Little play on words by Andy May, perhaps. The rest of this trio decided that it was actually a Swedish Polska and called it Shotgun, as in the passenger seat of a car if you're riding shotgun. Two tracks from Bright Season, Africa and Vanskarin Polska.

Van Karin Polska, otherwise known as Shotgun, and before that, Africa, both tracks from self-titled album by Bright Season. You're listening to Come All Ye on 2MCE. I'm going to play another one now from the featured album, the title track, Generations of Change, from Ed Miller.

great song written in the 1970s by Matt Armour about the changes taking place in the East Nuke of Fife at the time and various other places all over the world, I guess. The lesson might be learned, might be not, might be just reflective. From Ed Miller, featured album, Generations of Change, that was the title track.

0: trio called Cloud Street from Brisbane. They performed for quite a while until the sad passing of that singer John Thompson, who composed that song, I think, about Maud Butler. True story of a 16-year-old girl from Currycurry up near Newcastle. Nicole Murray was married to John Thompson, and Emma Nixon was the other fine musician in that trio.
1: Hi, I'm Roger. Welcome, Fulcher. How do you like your Celtic music? Deeply traditional? Deeply mysterious? Deeply a cappella. Deeply funky. The music of the Celts comes in many forms, from many lands, from the old world to the new. Want to know and hear more? Tune in to The Connection, Sunday nights from 7 to 8 on 2MCE. Henfich Wech.
0: Oh, I love it when he talks dirty. Deeply mysterious and deeply traditional. That's Roger. 7 o'clock tonight, The Connection. Occasionally a very tenuous connection, but a connection nonetheless.
2: 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Further information is available from Secretary Michael on 0428 430 935.

two tunes in that set. Captain Swing's Hornpipe and The Steamboat by a Cayley band from Worcester called Captain Swing. Who the devil was Captain Swing? I'm glad you asked. He was a terrorist, according to most landowners. He was a terrorist. He was a fellow who was largely responsible for the 1830 farm workers' riots in rural England. Because a lot of people weren't very happy about agricultural mechanisation and pretty rubbish working conditions as well. So he did all sorts of stuff to make life difficult for the landowners and the farmers. But rather than me explain it to you, I'll let Roy Bailey have a go.

Kansas Joe and Memphis Minnie recorded that in 1929. Not that version. A song called When the Levee Breaks. That was Maureen Bradley. And she's from Donegal and she's all of 20 years old this year. And she plays finger-picking guitar and sings the blues. Remarkable. Another one now from the featured album. This one's a bit different from most of the tracks on the album. It's called Blood Upon the Grass. And it harkens back to the time when Victor Jara was killed by the dictator General Pinochet in Chile. He was, to cut it short, he was killed in a large indoor soccer stadium, Estadio Chile, and there are lots of songs about that. Not so many songs about the Scottish Football Association. No, they didn't kill him, but a couple of years after Pinochet took over in Chile, the 1978 World Cup was going to be held in Argentina, and the Scottish Football Association were set to play Chile in that stadium, in the Santiago Stadium. And a lot of people in Scotland weren't terribly keen on that location. They weren't necessarily opposed to playing soccer against Chile, although many were, but they didn't really think it was a good idea to be in that stadium. However, that's where it took place. And I was in Scotland in 1978, and it was all a go to support Ali McLeod. He was the manager of the Scottish football team, and there were, I probably still have a button that says, Ali's army, we're off to Argentina, and all that sort of hoo-ha. I knew nothing about the match that was due to be played in Chile, in the Santiago Stadium. But somebody did, and they wrote a very good song about it called Blood Upon the Grass, and here's Ed Miller to sing it.

a very fine trio called Carlos, Sweeney, McCartan. They are Dylan Carlos, Kean Sweeney and John McCartan. We heard Donald Lunny playing there with them on a set of three tunes, The Tinker's Stick, Spoil the Dance and The Humours of Lissadell, from the album called The One After It. It's their second album and it's as good as their first one. And the first one was excellent. 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The program is broadcast on two frequencies, 92.3 in Orange, in Bathurst, 94.7 in Orange. It also is streamed. 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And if you'd like to hear some of the programs 2MCE has broadcast, again, you can do so by looking for the Listen on Demand buttons on the station's website, 2mce.org, once again. If you'd like to go straight to older programs of Come All Ye, a quicker way perhaps is to go to Come All Ye, one word, comeallye.com. There's a couple of big blue buttons there. One of them will take you to the most recent playlist, so it'll list all the tracks that I've been sharing with you. And the other big blue button will take you to Listen on Demand, and you can go crazy listening to older programs. All that, thanks to Community Radio. Two tracks now from Battlefield Band. The first one relates to the Normandy landings in early June 1944. A song called The Beaches of St. Valery. We'll hear the voice of Davy Steele and Alan Reid. I'm just trying to see whether he wrote this, and I can't seem to find it. I think he might have. Davy Steele, that is. I think he did. And after The Beaches of St. Valery, we'll let them play an instrumental for you.

a lively bunch of tunes from Battlefield Band from their album Rain, Hail or Shine. I was on the phone, I only heard the last tune, and that was Raven's Rock, Cragan Fetish. Before that, The Beaches of St. Valerie, written and sung by Davy Steele, the late Davy Steele, from the point of view or the perspective of his uncle, who indeed was captured, but survived and eventually moved to Canada. His father came back. His father was on the boat, the one boat that got the bits of the 51st Highland Division off the beach. What a story. What a tale of woe. You're listening to Come All Ye. I'm going to now play you Ready for the Storm. I hope you are. Cindy Callett, Ellen Epstein, and Michael Ciccone.

0: When I was just a lad and things weren't quite so bad as the life I have to suffer now that I'm a man. Wee, my sannies on my feet while the tram cars in the street didn't knock you down when you were played at kick the can. And there was sweet sun rushing and the height of passion was to kiss wee Betty Mackey or wee Isa Brown, for their knickers were dark blue, which was a very common hue when I was just a laddie there in Edinburgh town. And it never seemed to rain, and the summers in the main seemed much warmer than the summers that we have today. And there was nae atom bombs, and the Portobello proms drew the trippers through fae Glasgow just to spend the day. Wi' their pitching tossing and their candy flossing, they'd be back to the charry that they'd left at noon. And before they'd had a few, they'd be out to see the zoo, and they'd leave wi' high impressions over Edinburgh town. And I know there was a war, but my granny's jilly jars would get us to the pictures on a Saturday. 'Twas stoogies on the screen and an ice cream in between, then we'd hop across the range wi' Cowboy Cassidy. And New Haven wifies wi' their box and knifies would sell you a plate of mussels when you climbed the town. And on Friday in the park we'd play football till it's dark and pretend we're Laurie Riley there in Edinburgh town. Ah, but now I'm getting old, and the truth it must be told, I don't know what they're doing now to Scotia's pride. Old buildings seem to die, and the new ones scrape the sky, and it doesn't seem the same place where I used to bide. But forget my mumping, for it still has something that you could never find by going to the moon. So I'll put aside my ills by the castle and the hills, and I'll content myself that I'm a lad for Edinburgh toon.
1: Ah, yes, Ed Miller, Edinburgh toon. And before Edinburgh toon, we heard Ready for the Storm, a song written by Doogie McLean, sung there by Cindy Callett, Ellen Epstein and Michael Ciccone. An album called Angels in Daring. Here's an instrumental from Donal Lunny, Padraic Ryn and Sylvain Baru from a good album called Triad, and I think that's what they probably call themselves as well, although it doesn't appear that way on the cover. You've got Donal Lunny playing various strings and percussion, Padraic Ryn concertina and Sylvain Baru on flute, with John McSherry playing Ellen Pipes. It's called Here Comes Herself, and it was composed by Mr. Lunny.

Here Comes Herself, the name of that tune, composed by Donald Lunny. He played it along with Patrick Rinn and Sylvain Baru. Did you send Marilyn Munro a birthday card recently? She was born on the 1st of June 1926. I guess you could have saved the stamp because she hasn't been around for quite a while. A lot of comment about Marilyn Munro leading up to her 100th, including body shape. This is Pat Drummond.

0: Yes, size 14, Marilyn Monroe, from Pat Drummond. That's it from me. Thank you for your company today. Let's do it again real soon. I'm Bruce Cameron. Bye now.
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2: And in Orange, there is plenty going on, as we're about to find out from the event organiser from Orange City Council, Ellie Barron. Ellie, how are you today?
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0: G'day, I'm Andrew Gee, Independent, Federal Member for Clare. I recently moved a motion in the Australian Parliament calling on governments to bring in a support package for our businesses going broke because of the indefinite closure of the Great Western Highway, and also to commit major funding in the budget for improved road access between the Central West and Sydney. Unbelievably, when it came to a vote, no Labor or One Nation MP supported it, and hardly any Liberals or Nationals either. Rest assured that I'll be keeping up the fight for the support our communities need and deserve. Authorised by AG Orange.
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0: wants to go now.
1: Yeah, man. Yeah. Oh, yeah.
2: Oh, yeah.
1: Thank you, guys. Oh, yeah. Hey.
2: Give me some love, man.
3: Right.
2: There you go.
3: Thank you, buddy. Yeah.
2: Thank you.
1: Family man. Come here.
4: Yeah, my man.
2: Thank you, buddy.
1: Thank you so much.
4: Yes, sir.
2: Hey, bro.
1: Thanks for spreading that love.
2: Thank you.
1: Yeah.
2: All right.
1: Guys, you're officially off the clock.
0: Nobody.
1: Let's go get a beer.

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3: 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Well, where do we start? 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
1: Ladies and gentlemen, boys and girls, children of all ages, welcome to the Big Top. 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Thrill to the fabulous monkey. Left along with the

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5: G'day, Roger here with The Connection for the 7th of June. I was inspired to put this little program together by an incident on a national radio station the other day where the presenter played a very well-known Jacobite song, Mogile Mar, My Dashing Darling, which was written around the time of the defeat at Culloden of Prince Charlie's ill-advised and ill-fated attempt to take over the British throne. Would have been good, but it was a silly thing to do. This presenter credited the song to a man she called Sean O'Riada. And I'm going to talk about Sean O'Riada in the last half hour or so of the program, because that song's a hell of a lot older than Sean O'Riada, or John Reedy as he was initially called. So I thought we'd have a look at three significant Celts who all had fairly short lives, who all enjoyed a drink, probably in every case to their detriment, and who've left the world with lots of good stuff. So I'm going to start with Robbie Burns, born in 1759, died in 1796 or 5. I'll check that. I'm not sure. Tuberculosis, I think, although there was a fair bit of drink taken in the course of his wonderful, colourful and sensuous and intense life. Let's listen to some songs of Robert Burns. This is a very well-known one, followed by some that aren't quite so well-known.

That was the Tannehill Weavers from an album called Live and In Session, which I bought after seeing them in Edinburgh in 2007, I do believe, a long time ago. And that's The Soldier's Return, a less well-known song than the one we heard before, The Love, My Love Is Like a Red, Red Rose, which Burns wrote in 1794. He was to die in 1796. At the age of 37. The Soldier's Return, the Tannehills often have quite droll liner notes. It says, a classic love story, this, from the quill of Robert Burns. Actually, it came from his head, then via the quill to manuscript. This would make a brilliant movie in the style of Brokeback Mountain. Here we encounter a crying Scottish soldier, not something you would expect, given how they've always been portrayed. Whatever next? They'll be telling us he had something on under his kilt too, they say. Oh, what a bunch of lads. We went and had a beer with them in Sandy Bell's bar after that. Most enjoyable. So Robbie Burns, of course, born on the 21st of January 1759 at Alloway in southeastern Scotland. And it says here, the illustrious bard, the poet of Scotland, and not only of Scotland but of nature at large. And in his epic poem, Tam O'Shanter, he says, but pleasures are like poppies spread. You seize the flower, its bloom is shed. Or like the snow falls in the river, a moment white, then melts forever. Or like the borealis race that flit ere you can point their place. Or like the rainbow's lovely form, evanishing amid the storm. Nay, man can tether time nor tide. That's pretty wise stuff. The Buddhists and the Shinto people in Japan would understand all of that. Here's the great Sir Kenneth MacKellar, Kenny MacKellar, who was quite a funny man. And he's going to sing about the lad who was born in Kyle, which is either traditional or relatable to Burns. Make your own mind up. How cheerful.

Hard to know what to say after that. Robin was a roving boy. Well, certainly Robbie Burns was a roving boy. Here's a song called I Wakanot, and it's from a singer called Heather Haywood. And she has some great accompanists on this album, Brian McNeil and Doogie Pincock from the Battlefield Band, cellist Ron Shaw, Colin Matheson on piano, and Ian Goodwin on guitar. I can't recall who's on this track, though. She says, I'm not sure if this is a Burns song, although many people would associate him with it. Burns has a hand in many songs, having been a collector of traditional song, and that's an important point. He was very much a folk song collector, as well as a poet and writer. Many of his songs were influenced by or reworkings of traditional songs. This one has always been popular, and there are several others with similar verses, a sort of traditional pick and mix. Heather Haywood.

0: There's a lovely version of that from the band Jock Tamson's Bairns, but I didn't play that one. I played the very sweet voice of Heather Heywood. Robbie Burns was the eldest of seven children. And Dylan Thomas, who was born on the 27th of October 1914, was the only son and the younger child of David John Thomas, the English master at Swansea Grammar School. And Dylan Thomas made it to 39. No, I'm sorry, he made it. No, yeah, 39. And there's a, well, possibly apocryphal, but possibly true story about him dying, I think, in New York after a big night on the town where he consumed some extraordinary number of whiskies. So a bit of a haunted lad, died on the 9th of November 1953, but he's left us with a lot of wonderful poetry, and I'm going to play some poems of, that are favourites of mine for the next 15 minutes or so. I was interested to find out whether any of the Welsh folk bands had set any of his poems to music, but my moderately thorough search in the last day failed to turn up any. I suppose a lot of them actually are concentrating on the Welsh language, and Thomas didn't write in the Welsh language. He certainly got inspiration from Welsh storytelling, possibly Welsh legend, and the cadence of Welsh English, if you see what I mean. But I'm not aware that Dylan Thomas wrote anything in the Welsh language. And though I've found a recording by an interesting group, a project of setting Thomas's poems to music, I wasn't able to secure a copy of it, and I wasn't totally convinced by the way they were approaching it either. If you know different, if you know of Welsh traditional musicians or folk musicians performing the poems of Dylan Thomas and setting them to music, please let me know. I'd be real interested to find out. There's a band called Fern Hill who are obviously named for Dylan Thomas's poem Fern Hill, but no sign that they at any stage yet have recorded anything by Dylan Thomas. Here's Fern Hill, and it's read for us by Richard Bebb, B-double-B.
1: Fern Hill. Now as I was young and easy under the apple boughs about the lilting house, and happy as the grass was green, the night above the dingle starry, time let me hail and climb, golden in the heydays of his eyes. And honoured among wagons, I was prince of the apple towns, and once below a time I lordly had the trees and leaves trail with daisies and barley down the rivers of the windfall light. And as I was green and carefree, famous among the barns about the happy yard, and singing as the farm was home in the sun that is young once only, time let me play and be golden in the mercy of his means. And green and golden, I was huntsman and herdsman. The calves sang to my horn. The foxes on the hills barked clear and cold. And the Sabbath rang slowly in the pebbles of the holy streams. All the sun long it was running. It was lovely. The hay fields high as the house. The tunes from the chimneys. It was air and playing, lovely and watery, and fire green as grass. And nightly, under the simple stars, as I rode to sleep, the owls were bearing the farm away. All the moon long I heard, blessed among stables, the nightjars flying with the ricks, and the horses flashing into the dark. And then to awake, and the farm, like a wanderer white with the dew, come back, the cock on his shoulder. It was all shining. It was Adam and maiden. The sky gathered again, and the sun grew round that very day. So it must have been after the birth of the simple light, in the first spinning place. The spellbound horses walking warm out of the whinnying green stable onto the fields of praise. And honoured among foxes and pheasants by the gay house, under the new-made clouds, and happy as the heart was long, in the sun born over and over, I ran my heedless ways. My wishes raced through the house-high hay, and nothing I cared at my sky-blue trades, that time allows in all his tuneful turning, so few and such morning songs. Before the children, green and golden, follow him out of grace. Nothing I cared in the lamb-white days that time would take me up to the swallow-thronged loft by the shadow of my hand in the moon that is always rising, nor that riding to sleep I should hear him fly with the high fields and wake to the farm forever fled from the childless land. Oh, as I was young and easy in the mercy of his means, time held me green and dying, though I sang in my chains like the sea.
2: Memories of Christmas. One Christmas was so much like another in those years, around the sea town corner now, and out of all sound, except the distant speaking of the voices I sometimes hear a moment before sleep. That I can never remember whether it snowed for 6 days and six nights when I was 12, or whether it snowed for 12 days and 12 nights when I was 6, or whether the ice broke and the skating grocer vanished like a snowman through a white trapdoor on that same Christmas day that the mince pies finished Uncle Arnold, and we tobogganed down the seaward hill all the afternoon on the best tea tray, and Mrs. Griffiths complained, and we threw a snowball at her niece, and my hands burned so with the heat and the cold when I held them in front of the fire, that I cried for 20 minutes, and then had some jelly. All the Christmases rolled down the hill towards the Welsh-speaking sea, like a snowball growing whiter and bigger and rounder, like a cold and headlong moon bundling down the sky that was our street, and they stop at the rim of the ice-edged, fish-freezing waves, and I plunge my hands in the snow and bring out whatever I can find. Holly, or robins, or pudding, squabbles and carols and oranges and tin whistles and the fire in the front room and bango the crackers and holy, holy, holy ring the bells and the glass bells are shaking on the tree and Mother Goose and Struwelpeter. Oh, the baby burning flames and the clacking cinnamon. Billy Bunter and Black Beauty, Little Women and Boys Who Have Three Helpings, Alice and Mrs. Potter's badgers, penknives, teddy bears named after a Mr. Theodore Bear, their inventor or father, who died recently in the United States. Mouth organs, tin soldiers and blancmange, and Auntie Bessie playing Pop Goes the Weasel and Nuts in May and Oranges as Lemons on the untuned piano in the parlour, all through the thimble-hiding, musical-chairing, blind-man's-buffing party at the end of the never-to-be-forgotten day, at the end of the unremembered year. In goes my hand into that wool-white, bell-tongued ball of holidays, resting at the margin of the carol-singing sea, and out comes Mrs. Prothero and the fireman. It was on the afternoon of the day of Christmas Eve, and I was in Mrs. Prothero's garden, waiting for cats with her son Jim. It was snowing. It was always snowing at Christmas. December, in my memory, is white as Lapland, though there were no reindeers. But there were cats. Patient, cold and callous, our hands wrapped in socks, we waited to snowball the cats. Sleek and long as jaguars, and terrible whiskered, spitting and snarling, they would slink and sidle over the white black garden walls, and the lynx-eyed hunters, Jim and I, fur-capped and moccasined trappers from Hudson's Bay, off Eversley Road, would hurl our deadly snowballs at the green of their eyes. The wise cats never appeared. We were so still, Eskimo-footed Arctic marksmen in the muffling silence of the eternal snows, eternal ever since Wednesday, that we never heard Mrs. Prothero's first cry from her igloo at the bottom of the garden. Or, if we heard it at all, it was, to us, like the far-off challenge of our enemy and prey, the neighbour's polar cat. But soon the voice grew louder. "Fire!" cried Mrs. Prothero, and she beat the dinner gong. and we ran down the garden with the snowballs in our arms towards the house, and smoke indeed was pouring out of the dining room, and the gong was bombulating, and Mrs. Prothero was announcing ruin like a town crier in Pompeii. Oh, this was better than all the cats in Wales standing on the walls in a row. We bounded into the house, laden with snowballs, and stopped at the open door of the smoke-filled room. Something was burning all right. Perhaps it was Mr. Prothero, who always slept there after midday dinner with a newspaper over his face. But he was standing in the middle of the room saying, "A fine Christmas," and smacking at the smoke with a slipper. "Well, call the fire brigade," cried Mrs. Prothero as she beat the gong. "Oh, they won't be there," said Mr. Prothero. "It's Christmas." There was no fire to be seen, only clouds of smoke, and Mr. Prothero standing in the middle of them, waving his slipper as though he were conducting. "Do something," he said. And we threw all our snowballs into the smoke. I think we missed Mr. Prothero, and ran out of the house to the telephone box. "Let's call the police as well," Jim said. "And the ambulance. And Ernie Jenkins, he likes fires." But we only called the fire brigade, and soon the fire engine came, and three tall men in helmets brought a hose into the house, and Mr. Prothero got out just in time before they turned it on. Nobody could have had a noisier Christmas Eve. And when the fireman turned off the hose and was standing in the wet and smoky room, Jim's aunt, Miss Prothero, came downstairs and peered in at them. Jim and I waited, very quietly, to hear what she would say to them. She said the right thing, always. She looked at the three tall firemen in their shining helmets, standing among the smoke and cinders and dissolving snowballs, and she said, "Would you like something to read?"
0: Oh, dear. That's wonderful. That was Philip Madoc, who ought to be able to read beautiful English Welsh or Welsh English, from some stories, I guess, memories of Christmas. One Christmas was so much like another in those years. I'm forced to remember John Clarke's wonderful parodies, the Australian poets, which I think we've talked about and played parts thereof. At least I think I have, and possibly Mr. Cameron on his Sunday afternoon program, which I'm sure you all listen to avidly. So, humour, lots of humour. Now, I don't know whether to trust AI these days or not, but according to AI, Dylan Thomas could speak and understand Welsh, though he wrote all of his literary works in English. And it says his parents were both bilingual. This is considering that he came from Swansea, which is in, very much in South Wales. And Thomas himself was officially recorded, it says here, as speaking Welsh on the 1921 census, when he would have been seven years old. And despite his ability to speak and understand the language, he grew up in a predominantly English-speaking household and was sent to elocution lessons to refine his accent. And I'm going to play Dylan Thomas himself reading the poem "Do Not Go Gentle Into That Good Night," very shortly. Because of this, his English poetry is known for its uniquely Welsh lyrical cadence rather than its use of the Welsh language. So here now is a wonderful poem, "And Death Shall Have No Dominion," and it's read by Michael Sheen, and we will follow it with Dylan Thomas himself. And I'm not sure when that was recorded, but obviously before his demise in 1953. "Do Not Go Gentle Into That Good Night" will follow immediately, with no interruptions to spoil the ambience and mood of Dylan Thomas's wonderful poetry.
3: "And death shall have no dominion. And death shall have no dominion. Dead men naked, they shall be one with the man in the wind and the west moon. When their bones are picked clean and the clean bones gone, they shall have stars at elbow and foot. Though they go mad, they shall be sane. Though they sink through the sea, they shall rise again. Though lovers be lost, love shall not, and death shall have no dominion. And death shall have no dominion. under the windings of the sea, they lying long shall not die windily. Twisting on racks when sinews give way, strapped to a wheel, yet they shall not break. Faith in their hands shall snap in two, and the unicorn evils run them through. Split all ends up, they shan't crack, and death shall have no dominion. And death shall have no dominion. No more may gulls cry at their ears, or waves break loud on the seashores. Where blew a flower, may a flower no more lift its head to the blows of the rain. Though they be mad and dead as nails, heads of the characters hammer through daisies, break in the sun till the sun breaks down, and death shall have no dominion.
4: Do not go gentle into that good night. Old age should burn and rave at close of day. Rage, rage against the dying of the light. Though wise men at their end know dark is right, because their words had forked no lightning, they do not go gentle into that good night. Good men the last wave by, crying how bright their frail deeds might have danced in a green bay. Rage, rage against the dying of the light. Wild men who caught and sang the sun in flight, and learn too late they grieved it on its way. Do not go gentle into that good night. Grave men near death who see with blinding sight, blind eyes could blaze like meteors and be gay. Rage, rage against the dying of the light. And you, my father, there on the sad height, curse, bless me now with your fierce tears, I pray. Do not go gentle into that good night. Rage, rage against the dying of the light.
0: Dylan Thomas himself with that incredibly powerful poem, although I was reading something recently where they said they thought Dylan had the wrong end of the stick there. Anyway, Dylan Thomas, gone at 39, but left us a huge body of poetry and prose, and influenced all sorts of people, including Mr. Zimmerman. It's just gone 21 minutes to 8, and the rest of the program, I'm going to play some music by the great Sean O'Riada, whose name may not be as familiar as those of Robert Burns and Dylan Thomas. He was born John Reedy, R-E-I-D-Y, on the 1st of August 1931, and he died with cirrhosis and a pretty hard life, I'd reckon, on the 3rd of October 1971. He changed his name to Sean O'Riada during his professional life, and he was involved in some quite avant-garde composition, but he's remembered best in the context that I have encountered him as an arranger of Irish traditional music, and he was very influential in getting a group of very fine traditional musicians together in Dublin during the 1950s and the early 1960s, and that group transmogrified probably before his death actually, into the group The Chieftains. The group itself was called the Cultori Chualan, and we're going to hear the Cultori Chualan playing at least one traditional tune. I'm not sure about the second one. But before that, we will hear Sean O'Riada himself speaking on an old album on the Gail Lynn label.
5: Ní rakadacht gan rakada, this ní rakada gan roun, Mara dorten te dorte. 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

Good stuff, raw stuff. The Kaltori Hualan, who existed from about 1960 to 1969, remembering that Arrieta died in 1971, and that the Kaltori Hualan, and Hualan is an area outside Dublin where Arrieta lived. So there was a musical group who met at Arrieta's house. He was joined in the group by Paddy Maloney, who, of course, was one of the founders of the Chieftains in about 1962, I think. Sean Potts, also a member of the Chieftains. Sonny Brogan, a great accordion player. John Kelly, a fine fiddle and concertina player. Pat O'Mercier. Sean Keane, the fiddle player from County Clare, was a member of the group in the late 60s, and Ronnie McShane. So the bands actually ran, the Kaltori Hualan and the Chieftains were actually existent in parallel, if you see what I mean. These musicians performed the music when Arrieta was invited by Four Provinces Films to provide the soundtrack for the Playboy of the Western World, John Millington Synge's play set to music, set to film. Let's listen to a little bit of the soundtrack of Playboy of the Western World. Again, it's an old Guo Lin recording, a bit rough and lovely and lively. Once it gets going.

Wow. It's kind of reminiscent of some of the ethnic ensembles that I used to listen to from Bulgaria. There's a great rawness, apart from the fact that the recording's a little bit on edge, the recording quality back in those days. I'm not sure when this was. I think it was in the early 1960s that this recording was made. Oh, Reid, I'll end the night, because we're running out of time, with the Lament for Limerick from a performance of the Kultori Chualan, or Chualan, with Sean O'Riordan on the harpsichord and as a director at the Gaiety Theatre in Dublin in the late 1960s. The band at the time, Martin Fay, who was perhaps more of a violinist than a fiddler, Sean Keane on fiddle, and John Kelly on fiddle. So three fiddles, Paddy Maloney on pipes, Sean Potts on tin whistle or fadog, Michael Tubridy, a wonderful flute player, Eamon de Butler on the accordion, and Eamon de Butler went on to found the Kultori Lion after the death of Sean O'Riordan, and Pádraig Mercier on Bowron. So here's the Lament for Limerick from the Gaiety Theatre concert, which, if I'm right, is on turntable one. Thanks for listening. I hope you'll find, I hope you've found the information about these three mercurial and hard-living Celts of interest, and perhaps it'll lead you to start having a look into their extensive bodies of work that were left after they exited the planet at fairly early ages. See you next time.

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That was George Sorley there singing with Beryl Newell on the piano. What a team. Australian artists there. I'm a Dreamer, Aren't We All? Recorded in 1929. Came from an album, Australian Memories, 1926 to 1943. Hello and welcome to Down Memory Lane. My name is Streamer. I'll be bringing you music from the first half of the 20th century, and today we're marking that in 1933 the Walt Disney Company released Three Little Pigs. It premiered at Radio City Music Hall and it had the hit song Who's Afraid of the Big Bad Wolf. I have two versions of you today for you today, one in English and of course one in French. One should always have a copy of Who's Afraid of the Big Bad Wolf in French. Also, the rest of the show is going to be filled with Australian artists, and we will hear more from George Sorley and Beryl Newell later on in the program. So I hope you can hang around and enjoy the music with me. You can get in touch with me, streamer88.5@gmail.com, or get in touch with me via the radio station you are listening to now. The next song, Alice Smith. It sounds like she's channeling Helen Kane or someone who's doing the Boop Boop Doop Girl. Alice Smith does not normally sound like this. Anyway, here she is with a duet with Dick Cranbourne.

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0: phone?
1: Oh, I'm sorry, Charlie.
0: I don't know how they're going to get both of us on this record. Your side. Create the eyes. Well, I'm going to sing you a song. You don't mind it?
1: No, Charlie.
0: Ah, well, I'm going to sing this little song. I must go right if I don't go wrong. Whilst I sing this song to you, all you people have to do is smile away, smile away, smile and drive the care away. Oh, do smile, then. Everybody has heard you laugh, but nobody has heard you smile. 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When things are bad and all uphill, everything from Aussie will.
2: Smile away, smile away, smile and drive down care away.
0: Silly words, silly tune, but a sensible singer though. Said Mrs. Brown to Mrs. Lee, have you seen performing, please? The last Lee show I went to see, the leading lady came home with me.
2: Smile away, smile away,
0: how little Lee will go astray. Just as well you were not there, Wren.
1: Why, darling?
0: They would have lost the whole troop. Our Billy Goat has got no nose, he's got no nose where he goes. He cannot smell the poor old man, but the worst of it is the neighbors can.
2: Smile away, smile away,
0: no Billy Goat is new mown hay.
1: Poor goat,
0: down bunny. Oh, I've been married just 3 months. In 3 months have not roused once. We've a bounce in baby land, living next door to his mum and dad.
2: Smile away, smile away,
0: how easy we are led astray. That's all we're going to sing today. Come on, Wren, we'll go away. Good night, good evening, and good day.
3: Charlie Vaude and Wren Millar, I know very little about them except they were very popular in the vaudeville scene. Smile Away from 1930, and Jim Davidson before that and his new Palais Royal Orchestra with Dick Cranbourne singing normally and Alice Smith being haunted or channeling someone like Helen Kane. 1-2 Button Your Shoe from 1938. I have other tracks by Alice Smith later on in the program where she does not sound like that. Well, here we have something that's not Australian, and it's not Who's Afraid of the Big Bad Wolf. It is Roger Wolf-Kahn and his orchestra.

When You Put On That Old Blue Suit Again, recorded in 1945. That was Barbara James with the National Dance Orchestra. And that came from an album of Barbara's work called 20th Century Blues. Roger Wolf Kahn and his orchestra before that. Franklin Bauer on the vocals. Sometimes I'm Happy, recorded in 1927. You're listening to Down Memory Lane, brought to you by the Community Radio Network, and bringing you music from the first half of the 20th century. And today there's a whole load of Australian artists and a couple of wolves thrown in to celebrate the cartoon Three Little Pigs premiering in 1933.

We heard John Warren singing along there to the music of Jim Davidson and his new Palais Royal Orchestra. That track was called Twilight on the Trail, recorded in 1936. Sidney Burchell before that. The Adorable Outcast was the name of the track from 1928, and that was another track from that album, Australian Memories, 1926 to 1943.

I've been unable to establish who the musicians are accompanying Gene Shirchie for that track, but it's called A Song in My Heart from 1942, and it followed on from Time Waits for No One from 1945. Ain't that the truth? George Trevor and his orchestra with Johnny Fitzgerald on the vocals there, from a double album of George Trevor's work called Long Ago and Far Away. Well, Beryl Newell, what an amazing pianist. Here's doing her stuff right now.

I love her style of playing. I always think it sounds like they're playing 12 notes and then you think, wait, they've only got 10 fingers or 4 fingers and 2 thumbs. And they still manage to make it sound like there's 2 of them playing the piano. That was Beryl Newell from 1932 with Yes, Yes, My Baby Said Yes. Well, it's half an hour into the show. You are listening to Down Memory Lane, brought to you by the Community Radio Network, presented by me, Streamer, and bringing you music from the first half of the 20th century. And today, in honour of the fact that the Three Little Pigs cartoon that premiered in 1933 had a hit song called Who's Afraid of the Big Bad Wolf, I'm playing you 2 versions. Well, here I'm going to now play you the English version. Here is Henry Hall and the BBC Dance Orchestra.

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Number one was very gay, and he built his house

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1: Who's afraid of the big bad wolf? That was Henry Hall from 1933. Henry Hall and the BBC Dance Orchestra. It was him and the orchestra doing the vocals on that track and celebrating the Three Little Pigs cartoon released in May of 1933. Well, we have another wolf coming up. This time it's Roger Wolf-Kahn.

I have tried to figure out who the pianist is with John Warren, possibly Beryl Newell again. Anyway, he recorded Song of the Dawn in 1930, and it followed on with Libby Holman, or from Libby Holman, singing along to Roger Wolf Kahn and his orchestra, Cooking Breakfast for the One I Love, recorded in 1930, and came from an album of Libby's work called Moanin' Low. You're listening to Down Memory Lane, brought to you by the Community Radio Network and bringing you great music from the first half of the 20th century. Well, here's the French version of Who's Afraid of the Big Bad Wolf?

the day's been so long. Don't worry, and the rise that the boss promised you has been long delayed. Ha ha, don't worry. Though you're way down in the dumps, and you've had some awful bumps, and the kids have got the mumps, don't worry. Your ship of dreams come true. He's sailing home to you. Look, it's way out there on the horizon now. Sailing right back

Jack Lumsdaine with his own composition, and I'm just assuming that it's him on the piano as well. That was Don't Worry, and before that, Prenez Garde au Grand Méchant Loop from 1934, Jean Sablon with Django Reinhardt and a whole lot of other musicians. Who's Afraid of the Big Bad Wolf? Well, we have another Australian outfit coming our way next.

If it is true that George Gershwin bore eternal summer in his soul, he proved it when he wrote Porgy and Bess, especially in that lovely song from the opera, Summertime.

Marjorie Stedford there with Summertime from Porgy and Bess from an album Strike Up the Band in the Warren Fay Presents Yesterday's Australia range of albums. They are fabulous. Before that, Jim Davidson and his new Palais Royal Orchestra, Gordon Rollinson with Robins and Roses from 1938. It's the end of the show. You've been listening to Down Memory Lane, brought to you by the Community Radio Network. Next week, Peggy Lee, Frank Sinatra, Nelson Riddle, victim, lots of people take us to the end of the show. She's a Great Girl, 1928. Roger Wolf-Kahn and his orchestra. Thanks for listening.

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0: Oh, and keep running your mouth. 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

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Pow, pow, pow, pow, pow, pow, pow, pow, pow, pow, pow, pow, pow, pow, pow, pow, pow, pow, pow, pow, pow, pow, pow, pow, pow, pow, pow, pow, pow, pow, pow, pow, pow, pow, pow, pow, pow, pow, pow, pow, 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

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And Mr. and Mrs. Jones rubbed the sleep out of their bones, took the food and said thank you. 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And her hand reached out to catch his pay. And as he gave, he smiled and called her mother. And she spent some upon her child, and the rest upon her lover. And they couldn't hear

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1: Good morning, I'm David Cameron. The 2024 Australian of the Year scientist Richard Scollier has died following a lengthy public battle with brain cancer. He was 59. During his career, he saved thousands of lives through groundbreaking skin cancer research. Working alongside colleague Professor Georgina Long, they were awarded Joint Australian of the Year for their work. Professor Scollier was diagnosed with an incurable and aggressive stage 4 brain cancer in June 2023. More than 900 Australians have received honours on the King's Birthday List for services to the nation. Former Tasmanian Premier Will Hodgman, gender equality advocate Natasha Stott-Despoja and philanthropist Janet Calvert-Jones are among those appointed Companions of the Order of Australia, which is the nation's highest civilian honour. There'll be 21-gun salutes in both Sydney and Melbourne for the King's Birthday public holiday today. The man killed by a shark off WA's south coast has been named. 35-year-old Daniel Turpin was spearfishing with his family when he was attacked. They say he had a deep respect for the ocean and they've thanked people who tried to save him. The state member for Albany, Scott Leary, says the death has shaken the community.
2: It's devastating. It's got a really big ripple effect through us. It's not 6 degrees of separation. It's a lot narrower in Albany. Everybody knows everybody.
1: A motorcycle rider has died after crashing while competing in the Outback Fink Desert Race. The competitor was riding the first leg of the race from Alice Springs when the crash occurred after midday yesterday. NT police provided first aid until paramedics arrived, but the rider died at the scene. A report will be prepared for the coroner. Health officials in the Democratic Republic of Congo say community engagement is helping to slow the spread of the Ebola outbreak as confirmed cases approach 500. They say the involvement of religious leaders and local radio stations has improved compliance with prevention measures. This report from the BBC's Richard Kagoe.
3: Lack of awareness was the biggest challenge when the outbreak was first declared. Responders faced distrust and even hostility. To change that, the government and partners brought traditional healers on board, persuading them to work with health teams. Local radio, a trusted source, has been airing programs to counter rumours and even win over sceptical communities. Officials say the approach is improving prevention and surveillance.
1: In tennis, second seed Alexander Zverev has won the men's French Open, clinching his first Grand Slam after losing three previous finals. Fighting back against fatigue and cramp, he beat the Italian newcomer Flavio Cabolli 3-2. Zverev took the fifth set with relative ease after a nail-biting tiebreak in the fourth. His victory makes him the first German man to win a slam since Boris Becker at the Australian Open in 1996. In Formula One, Kimi Antonelli has won his fifth straight race, dominating the Monaco Grand Prix from start to finish. He finished ahead of Lewis Hamilton. Australia's Oscar Piastri was fourth. In the AFL, the Swans have snuck home against St Kilda by 2 points in a thriller at the SCG. The final score, 104 points to 102. Carlton downed the Bombers by 5 points. And in the NRL, the Sharks beat the Dragons, 34 points to 12. The Panthers crushed West's Tigers, 68 points to nil.
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1: Good morning, I'm David Cameron. The 2024 Australian of the Year skin cancer researcher Richard Scollier has died following a lengthy public battle with brain cancer. He was 59. In a statement released after his death, Professor Scollier says he'd like to be remembered as a proud everyday Aussie who gave it a crack. Professor Scollier was diagnosed with an incurable and aggressive stage 4 brain cancer in June 2023. In an interview with the ABC, he explained why he chose to undertake experimental treatment.
2: With this type of brain cancer that I've got, it's got tentacles or tree roots that extend everywhere that you can't see on x-rays. The surgeon can't see when they get inside. So the idea of getting a treatment that can identify the tumour cells and leave your normal brain cells alone, that's pretty appealing.
1: 949 Australians have been recognised in the King's Birthday Honours List. It includes awards in the Order of Australia, meritorious awards and recognition for conspicuous service. The recipients include Indigenous leader Pat Turner, comedian Rove McManus, gender equality advocate Natasha Stott Despoja and veteran ABC broadcaster Fran Kelly. Governor-General Sam Mostyn says all Australians should take pride in celebrating the honours system.
3: Just like those honoured across the past 50 years, the service and achievement of those we honour today, whether in the community and public service, industry and academia, science, the arts and sport, they all help shape our nation.
1: The latest news poll shows support for Prime Minister Anthony Albanese has slumped, while One Nation has edged ahead of Labor as the country's most popular political party. The survey shows a 4-point rise in One Nation's primary vote to 31%, while Labor dipped 1 point to 30%, and the coalition gave up 2 points to 18%. The poll published in The Australian also registered a 1-point decline for the Greens to 11%. The survey sampled just over 1,200 voters last week. US President Donald Trump has dismissed suggestions he's reneged on a campaign promise not to launch new foreign wars. Mr. Trump repeatedly labelled his Democratic opponents as warmongers during the 2024 presidential campaign. In an interview with NBC, Mr. Trump says he had to rebuild the military when he took office.
4: If I didn't guarantee no war, why would I have built the strongest military in the world? I built our military. I inherited a terrible military. We had no equipment. We had nothing. I built a tremendous military. Biden gave a lot of it away, but it's still a relatively small portion compared to what I built.
1: Health leaders are warning that for many Australians, respiratory syncytial virus is far more dangerous than just a bad cold. During RSV Awareness Week, there's a fresh push from the Australian Medical Association and the Immunisation Foundation of Australia for older Australians and pregnant women to add the vaccination to their winter protection plans. The virus can cause severe illness, hospitalisation and death, particularly in babies, older Australians and people with underlying conditions. In the NRL, West's Tigers coach Benji Marshall says he's embarrassed by his side's performance after they were thrashed 68-0 by the Panthers. The Sharks beat the Dragons 34 points to 12. In the AFL, wins to the Swans and Carlton.
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5: Yurdumurang, Yamandumurang, Yunadi, Werribee, Wiradjuri Noongarrbung, Nina Bula, Bulogu. 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
7: And it's a very good morning to the Central West from 2MCE. Donald here for the next 2 hours. And today it is the 8th of June. It is King's Birthday, a day off for most people. Enjoy your holiday. And the weather, well, it's rather cool. And it's about -2 or -3 around the 2MCE studio this morning, and I'll just find the weather forecast on my telephone and read it to you as soon as I put in the correct pin. And Bathurst and Orange, both experiencing cold morning with morning frost, leading to mostly sunny conditions during the day. Bathurst will reach a top of around 15 to 16 degrees, while Orange will hit about 14 degrees. Conditions will become cloudier with showers moving in for both towns later in the week. Today, morning frost and mostly sunny in Bathurst, a top of 15 degrees. Tomorrow, partly cloudy with a chance of a shower or two, a minimum of 5, a maximum of 16. Currently in Orange, morning frost and sunny day, a top of 14 degrees. Tomorrow in Orange, a shower or two, possible, and minimum of 5 degrees and a maximum of 14 degrees. So expect some rain tomorrow and the next day.
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7: 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And this morning, well, we've got Andrew G, the federal member for Clare, at about 20 to 9. And at 10 to 9, we've got Paul Toole, the state member for Bathurst. Those are the two interviews that I've organised for this morning. But the rest of the morning, we've got lots of music, plus lots of sponsor messages, and, of course, National Radio News with Dr. David Cameron at 8 o'clock. We're going to start off this morning with Greta Van Fleet with Play Your Games.

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1: And that was Takei Mazda with Pressed. 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
1: I heard what you said, just as I was tasting freedom. 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

0: And that was Ellie Goulding with Black Prada Dress. Sorry. We're now going to hear from Split Enz, Never Ceases to Amaze Me.
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Deborah Conway, Alive and Brilliant. We're now going to have Tom Waits back in the crowd.

0: Chris Schubert, Safety of Life at Sea with Believe. We're now going to have Arts Out West.
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2: Hello, it's Marianne Jakes here from Arts Out West. I hope you used your long weekend to explore some of the arts and culture around the region. Maybe you're fresh and ready for some new opportunities. Here's a few to take a look at this week. Talks and Tea is back at Bragg. They're looking at the current exhibitions. You can join the gallery guides on Wednesday morning at 10 a.m. for a spotlight talk and walk through the current exhibitions, followed by morning tea by donation. You do need to book for that one. That's this week at 10 on Wednesday. Drawing Up Late returns to Cowra Regional Art Gallery on Wednesday night. You can take inspiration from the passions and imagination of artists in the Central West in the current Belonging exhibition from 6 to 8 p.m. Get those drawing materials and head to Cowra Regional Art Gallery. Heading up to Mudgee, and Poetry Slam is back. They've moved to the Mudgee Golf Club and they're once a month. This Wednesday night you can join them and have a go at slamming out some poetry or just enjoying the action from 7 p.m. In Lyndhurst, a new class is on offer. It's called Fitesque and it's a dance class using burlesque-inspired dance moves, all about moving your body and building confidence and having fun and embracing your inner showgirl. The first class is this Friday night at 6 o'clock at Le Dance School in Lyndhurst. And that's going to be a regular event. Back in Cowra, and the Club Cowra is the place to be on Saturday for the Royal Australian Historical Society teaming up with the Cowra Family History Group for a full-day seminar that'll delve into five types of collections that you can explore in local and family history research. If you are into your genealogy, you'll learn about the Old Register, the Apprenticeship and World War I soldier settlement records, land records and New South Wales railways. It's a great seminar this Saturday from 10 to 3:30 in Cowra. Or you can brush up on your lettering at a brush lettering workshop on Saturday at the Greens on William in Bathurst. That's all about beautiful handwriting and using ink to draw with. You can book ahead for that one. Stacks of other workshops and opportunities and seminars coming up across the region. Find the arts and cultural calendar under what's on at centralnsw.com.
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1: Good morning, I'm David Cameron. A Queensland centenarian has been recognised for her service to the community. At 106 years of age, Florence Drury is the oldest recipient on this year's King's Birthday Honours List. She's one of 475 Australians who've received the Medal of the Order of Australia. In total, 949 Australians have been recognised across three categories. Governor-General Sam Mostyn says the recipients are a reminder of the best of society.
2: Every Australian, regardless of their gender, social, cultural or economic background, should be able to look at the honours list and see themselves. I want to congratulate everyone honoured in the 2026 King's Birthday List and thank you for all that you have done and continue to do to make us a stronger country.
1: The Prime Minister is among those remembering cancer researcher Professor Richard Scollier, who's died aged 59. The former Joint Australian of the Year was a pioneer in melanoma treatment and fought his own battle against aggressive brain cancer. Anthony Albanese says Richard Scollier was an inspiration to all Australians for his warmth and courage. Israel's military says Iran has launched a ballistic missile attack towards northern Israel. The attack comes after Israel carried out deadly strikes on what it said were Hezbollah targets in southern districts of the Lebanese capital, Beirut. BBC correspondent Wira Davies is in Jerusalem.
3: In many ways, this had been anticipated. In fact, there'd been a warning from a couple of Iranian sources that after that Israeli attack earlier in the day against Hezbollah positions in Lebanon, in Beirut, that there would be a response from the Iranians. And we've had a statement through, a very strong statement through, from the IRGC, the Iranian Revolutionary Guards Command, threatening a full week of missile attacks against Israel. It has started tonight, specifically against the north and central part of Israel, and we understand that nothing has landed or hit so far.
1: The president of South Africa, Cyril Ramaphosa, says his government will crack down on groups responsible for a surge in xenophobic violence in the country. Nigeria, Malawi, Ghana and Mozambique have evacuated hundreds of their citizens after a recent increase in protests against foreign migrants. Mr. Ramaphosa sought to reassure South Africans that action was being taken against illegal immigration.
4: There have been weaknesses in the way migration has been managed in our country. There have been weaknesses in rigorous and focused enforcement. We admit that. And there have been weaknesses of corruption. There have been gaps in our systems that have undermined public confidence. South Africans are entitled to expect better.
1: In tennis, second seed Alexander Zverev has won the Men's French Open, clinching his first Grand Slam after losing three previous finals. Fighting back against fatigue and cramp, he beat the Italian newcomer Flavio Cabolli 3-2. Zverev reflected on his long battle to take the crown in Paris.
5: I've had the best moments of my life on this court. I had the worst moment of my life on these courts. So I was laying in that corner over there 4 years ago with seven broken ligaments and two fractured bones. But now, finally, it's a happy end. And thank you very much to the crowd.
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7: And it's a very good welcome to the second hour of breakfast today, the 6th of, is it, the 8th of June. King's birthday. Public holiday for most people. I hope you're still in bed having a cup of coffee or a cup of tea. Put your feet up. Relax. The weather for the Central Tablelands today was rather cold this morning, about minus 2 or 3 out on Gorman Hill. And a cold morning. Bathurst will reach a top of around 15 to 16 degrees, while Orange will hit about 14 degrees. Conditions will become cloudier with showers moving in later in the week. Top of 15 today, morning frost and mostly sunny day in Bathurst. Morning frost and sunny day in Orange and a top of 14 degrees. Tomorrow in Bathurst, cloudy day with a chance of a shower or two, 5 to 16 degrees. And tomorrow in Orange, a shower or two possible, 5 to 14 degrees centigrade.
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1: And at 11 o'clock on Wednesday, Lawrence will host the Seymour Show. We're now going to have Montaigne. It's all about the money.

Now, I'll bring you up to date about the Newbridge winter solstice, Friday the 19th, next Friday. You can engage in a sumptuous banquet, three-course medieval banquet, drinks supplied by the Gladstone Hotel Newbridge, a full night of entertainment from Furphy's Law and Bard and Knot. An MC for the evening is Marlena Daly. Free entry to the festival the following day, Saturday, the big street parade led by the Cannobolas Highland Pipe Band. There are only a few tickets left for the banquet on the Friday night, so you can contact the events at humantix.com, Newbridge Medieval Banquet. So that's on Friday, the 19th of

That's Tian from Brisbane. Some of the new music that's arrived in the studio in the past couple of weeks. Indie pop, new kid on the block. So that's Tian with More. Right, getting back to slightly older artist, Tones and I, Only One.

And that was Tones and I, Only One. We're now going to have the Mamas and the Papas with Monday, Monday.

0: Love a gripping mystery? 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
6: 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It's therefore with a great deal of pleasure that I declare open officially the 2MCE Orange Translator.
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0: Andrew Donald
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3: Are you there?
0: Yes, Andrew, I'm here. Thank you. Good morning, Andrew G. It's a very good morning on King's birthday Monday.
3: A very good morning to you, Donald. Good morning, everyone. Great to be back on 2MCE on this cold and frosty morn. But I tell you what, it's great to see some rain that's been around and filling up the dams again.
0: Yes, I was out at Golgon for the last couple of days, basically to catch up with some friends, but also to have a look at the Henry Lawson Festival there. And they were saying that the grass is now a lot greener than it was a couple of weeks ago.
3: Yeah, great to see the crops starting to come up through the ground. Even up to last week, people have been ploughing in the crops and planting, and seeding. So that's terrific. And how about that Henry Lawson Festival, Donald, while we're talking about it?
0: Yeah, terrific. Yeah. I loved Henry Lawson. When I was doing my law degree in Christchurch many, many, many years ago, I came across Henry Lawson's writings, and I spent a lot of time reading all his books, and I was very taken with his humour and the way he wrote about Australian life in those days.
3: He's one of our greatest Australian writers and poets, and of course, spent his formative years in the Gulgong and Mudgee areas.
0: Mm.
3: And what's your favourite one? What's your favourite poem, Donald?
0: The one where the dog takes the dynamite and
3: the loaded dog.
0: The loaded dog, yes, that's my favourite.
3: It's not a bad one.
0: And yours?
3: Oh, it's got to be Andy's Gone with Cattle.
0: Uh huh.
3: Yeah.
0: Very good.
3: I did go in the Henry Lawson Festival. I don't know if you saw my ute there, Donald.
0: No, I missed the parade by half an hour, I think it was, yes.
3: I tell you what, there are a lot of people there. It was probably the biggest festival on record. And you know what I think it is? It's because it was free.
0: Yep.
3: Cost of living crisis. People are keen to get out. And, yeah, there was something there for everyone. So thank you to the community and everyone who worked so hard to deliver it. And, Donald, today we're congratulating our King's Birthday Honours recipients.
0: Who have we got from the region, Andrew?
3: Well, we've got some good ones, some very worthy recipients, as we always do. And the recipients, just give me one sec, get my list up here. We've got John Cook, OAM of Orange, for service to the community of Orange. And, of course, John's done a lot of work with Dunfree League and particularly trying to save the historic Dalton House up on the hill at Dunfree League Golf Club. Well done, John. Paul Griffiths of St. Fillan's near Mudgee for service to sport, people with disability and to the community. Paul Cavalier has received the Australian Fire Service Medal. Paul is well known to folks in the Mudgee area. Well done to Paul. And Greg Wells of Millthorpe has received the Public Service Medal, or PSM, for outstanding public service to government and service delivery in New South Wales. And he's been working on some some really important issues for New South Wales, including the odd crises. So well done to all of those recipients.
0: Well done. Excellent. Yes.
3: And thank you for their wonderful contribution to our area and our country.
0: Okay. Orange City Women's are celebrating 70 years.
3: 70 years, Donald. This is the Women's Bowling Club. And I was at their celebration on Friday night. No, it was Saturday night, sorry. I tell you what, time flies when you're having fun. But they had this is at Orange City Bowling Club. And they started in 1956, and they're still going. Now, they were telling us that there was a big kerfuffle back in the early 60s, because there was a couple of women were, they had to train for a tournament. They were going to a tournament. And so they actually trained at the club with their husbands. And apparently you're not allowed to play bowls with the men. And so that apparently caused a massive brouhaha back in the day. And I think there were some members expelled, and then they got let back in. And then this palaver went on for a long time. But they were the trailblazers. There are about 30 women who started that club, and there are 56 women in the club today, and they're still going strong. So Kay Kennedy is the president. Well done to you and your team. And if there are women out there who are looking to make some new friends, learn a great new sport, and have a whole lot of fun, join the Orange City Women's Bowling Club, because you will not regret it. And we had a packed house there at Orange City on Saturday night.
0: Very good. Now, you also celebrated Philippines Independence Day.
3: Yes, so we did. So this is celebrated in Bathurst, and they have the flag wave at the flag raising ceremony there at just near Berry Park there. You know, the Lions flags as you drive in to Bathurst, the big ones.
0: Yes, by the bridge.
3: It's held there, and then they have a celebration up at the Catholic hall there, just behind the cathedral. Anyway, I couldn't get to the Bathurst one, but I did get to the Orange one, which was held yesterday. So we're celebrating 128 years of Philippines independence and the strong bonds of friendship between our countries. And it's also a chance to thank our local Filipino community for the enormous contribution that they make. And in Orange, the first residents came in from the Philippines probably 58 years ago, and they've been involved in all manner of cultural life in Orange and the Central West. And we had a great celebration there at Robertson Park. We raised the flags yesterday, and then we had a celebration at the CWA Hall there at Robertson Park. So congratulations to Ray Olano and Leoba Besgrove and the team who put that on. And happy Philippines Independence Day. And as I've said, they've made a really important contribution to our region. And I think it's terrific that we celebrate those contributions. And, you know, we acknowledge them and thank them.
0: Absolutely, yeah. Particularly all those other ethnic groups around the region as well. They all do a terrific job to be part of the community.
3: Yeah, they're building businesses, employing people, working in aged care, working in health, you name it. Mm. They're mining, they're farming, they're involved in primary industries. Like, it's, you know, I just don't think we should be demonising them. I think we should be, you know, they're part of our community.
0: Absolutely.
3: So, yeah. Let's celebrate it.
0: Very good. Well, Andrew, I'm going to have to go because I've got somebody else on the phone to talk to. I'd like to thank you very much for taking the time this morning, and I hope you enjoy your day off.
3: Yes, I've got a few things to do today, but have a great weekend, everyone. And the other thing I just wanted to mention is that I was going into bat for our veterans,
0: all right,
3: families,
0: yes,
3: and wellbeing hub last week in Parliament. I spoke on that and the need for funding for it. So I'm just ending on a more serious topic there, but I just want to assure the veterans that that fight is not over, and I'm determined to get that funding. So don't think it's over, folks. We will get that funding for that hub by hook or by crook.
0: Go for it. Okay.
3: Thanks, Donald. Have a great day, everyone.
0: Thank you, Andrew. Bye-bye.
3: Your long weekend.
0: That was Andrew Gies, the federal member for Calair. We're now going to make a call to Paul Toole, who's the state member for Bathurst. And I'm also just noticed that Graham Pascoe has snuck in through the door. Morning to you, Graham.
4: Good morning, Dahl.
0: Okay.
5: If you record your name and reason for calling.
0: Mr. Pascoe is here for his program. He's got lots of music from. Thank you. Just waiting to get Paul Toole. Just a minute, folks, and we'll have him.

0: I'm sorry, this person is not available. If you would like to leave an additional message, please reply after the tone.
1: Paul Toole is not available right at the moment on the phone, so we'll have Emily Warramurra, See Me There.

0: Sorry, Matt, I was just in Bunnings talking.
1: You should be in Bunnings on Saturday mornings, not Mondays.
0: Oh, I know. So, get me jobs lined up today, don't worry.
1: So you got some domestic chores to do?
0: Yeah, some domestic chores around the house to do today, so that will keep me busy.
1: Very good. Okay, what did you do over the weekend, Paul? Anything exciting, different?
0: Well, I think the first thing is, Donald, just to remind people that double demerits are in play and double demerits will be in play until midnight tonight. So we know that there, you know, a lot of people have gone away for the long weekend. A lot of people will be travelling back home, and, you know, really important that people realise that police are out there on our roads. You know, they're not out there wanting to charge or fine people. They're actually wanting, you know, people to do the right thing and arrive safely to their destination. So they are targeting those people that are speeding, drink driving, not wearing a seatbelt, people using a mobile phone. So it's really important that people, you know, do the right thing behind the wheel of the car. And the thing is, too, it's about making sure they look after themselves, but also making sure they look after other motorists that are out there on our roads as well. We know that there are some detours in place when it comes to travelling, you know, to and from Sydney at the moment. So really important that people, you know, take that little bit of extra time, they take care on the road, and they follow all the road rules that they are meant to as well. So, you know, that's really important today, as you know, probably this afternoon it's going to get really busy on the roads. You know, people coming back into the Central West and people going, you know, back into the Sydney as well.
1: Yes, I went up to Gulgong over Saturday and Sunday, and I have to say the people were very good on the road. There was nobody fooling around. That was good to see. Okay.
0: Yeah, and that's fine. And I think that's really important, Donald. And, you know, we just want everyone just to take their time, make sure they have regular breaks and as well. And, you know, fatigue can be a problem for people on our roads, and it's really important that, you know, people are doing the right thing. But look, it's been a busy weekend, and, you know, I've got to say there's been a, you know, for a June long weekend, there's been a lot of things on across the area. You know, we've had fireworks that have been held out at Oberon. There's been fireworks held out at Portland as well. Yesterday I had the opportunity to go out to Red Grounds. So Red Grounds just out there on the other side of Oberon. And we actually started with, you know, helping to kick off the truffle season. So this is the time of the year when truffles are actually grown and truffles are actually picked from the ground. So that part of the world, you know, we were actually at yesterday. We also had the Highland cattle. So the Highland cattle have been down there at the showground, and that's the national titles. So that's the first time that the national titles have actually been held here in Bathurst. So a really big coup for Bathurst. There's a lot of competitors down there that have actually travelled from right across the country. We had people from, you know, South Australia, Victoria, Queensland, and lots of people also from New South Wales that are actually competing in those national Highland cattle titles that are actually taking place on down there at the moment. So really big, and, you know, another great event that was being held here locally in our backyard. I also attended the Filipino Independence Day. So we have a flag raising ceremony once a year. So that was held on Saturday, and that was actually celebrating 128 years of Philippine independence. So, you know, acknowledging that that country became, back in 1898, became an independent country, and also celebrated at the same time 80 years of diplomatic relations between Australia and the Philippines. So, you know, working with a country as an ally, as a partner, dealing with the country in various areas like trade and defence and even agriculture. So we had a flag-raising ceremony there, and then after that we were back at the Parry Centre where there was an opportunity to see some dancing, to have some food and some singing as well, which is all part of, you know, acknowledging that we're a multicultural society, but also acknowledging the contribution that the Filipino community make, not only here in Bathurst, but also right across the Central West as well. So that was pretty big as well. So and also I had the opportunity to, you know, I just recently gave Blaney Netball $4,000. So they were coming through town on Friday, and that $4,000 went towards actually two bus trips. So there's going to be a bus trip of competitors heading off to Sydney to play in play netball. And they're part of a big statewide competition that goes for a number of days. So we were able to actually see them and wish them all the very best as they were heading off to Sydney. But it was really nice to be able to see that the $4,000 that we actually got for them was able to pay for the bus trip that they are actually on. Later in the month, we've also got the juniors who are heading down, so that'll also cover their costs as well. So it just reduces some of those costs that, you know, mums and dads have got to actually find to be able to pay for the kids to be able to go on these trips as well. So, it still comes at a cost, but it actually comes at a lesser cost and hopefully makes it a little bit more affordable for, you know, families to be able to have their kids competing in these type of events.
1: Well, we wish them well in their performances, Paul. Yeah. All good.
0: Yeah, look, absolutely. And obviously now we've got a bit of a frost out there, Donald. So the frost has kicked in, and obviously we're being told that obviously now it's getting a little bit colder. So really important that you know people rug up and stay warm and look after themselves as well. But yeah, I'm out here in Bunnings at the moment in the aisles, so I'm on a couple of duties from the wife. I've been told to get out here and get some dishwashing tablets and get a little bit of window cleaner while I'm here as well.
1: Okay.
0: So.
1: Well, I wish you all the best in your purchasing, and hope you have a nice relaxing day today, and we'll be back to business tomorrow.
0: Yeah, we'll be. Thank you, Donald.
1: Thanks, Paul. Paul Toole, the state member for Bathurst in the Isles of Bunnings in Bathurst at the moment. It's nearly 9 o'clock. We have National Radio News with Dr. David Cameron. I'd like to thank you all for listening this morning. I hope there was some information or some music that interested you, that you found intriguing or you liked the sound of. And I just wish you have a great week this week, and I'll be back on Friday morning with more interviews and music.
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0: National Radio News.
1: Good morning, I'm David Cameron. The 2024 Australian of the Year skin cancer researcher Richard Scollier has died following a lengthy public battle with brain cancer. He was 59 and is survived by his wife and three children. Richard Scollier was born in Tasmania and went on to become a leading melanoma researcher, pioneering new treatments with oncologist Professor Georgina Long. He was diagnosed with an incurable brain tumour in 2023. Applying the melanoma treatment to the tumour and going into remission for 22 months. In an interview with the ABC, he explained why he chose to undertake his own experimental treatment.
2: With this type of brain cancer that I've got, it's got tentacles or tree roots that extend everywhere that you can't see on X-rays, the surgeon can't see when they get inside. So the idea of getting a treatment that can identify the tumour cells and leave your normal brain cells alone, that's pretty appealing.
1: The National Farmers Federation says trust in the independent regulatory system remains crucial amid concerns about a controversial product. With more, Shannon Kirkwood.
3: The Australian Pesticides and Veterinary Medicines Authority is currently finalising its review of paraquat. It's banned in many countries, but not in Australia. In recent weeks, a report has highlighted concerns about potential links between paraquat exposure and Parkinson's disease. NFF President Hamish McIntyre says no one wants to see farmers put at risk, so that's why it's important regulatory decisions are guided by scientific evidence and safety requirements are clear and enforced. The regulator is due to release its determination this month.
1: Iran has fired waves of ballistic missiles towards northern Israel in the first such attack since a ceasefire was agreed in April. The Israeli military says it intercepted all the missiles and no casualties were reported. The attack came hours after Israel carried out deadly strikes on what it said were Hezbollah targets in southern districts of the Lebanese capital, Beirut. Iran says the attack marks the beginning of a week of continuous strikes. Ukraine's President Volodymyr Zelensky is taking part in defence talks in London with the leaders of Kyiv's top European allies, Britain, France and Germany. Mr. Zelensky says discussions will focus on support for Ukraine and cooperation on air defence. The British Prime Minister's office has said little about the talks. Here's the BBC's Joe Pike.
4: Very little detail from Keir Starmer's team as to what is being discussed. The sentence we basically got from them said there'll be further efforts to support Ukraine's self-defence, exert pressure on Russia and secure a just and lasting peace for Ukraine. Things that you could say probably at any point in the last 4 years and then be true.
1: In Formula One, Kimi Antonelli has won his fifth straight race, dominating the Monaco Grand Prix from start to finish. He finished ahead of Lewis Hamilton. Australia's Oscar Piastri was fourth. In the NRL, West's Tigers coach Benji Marshall says he's embarrassed by his side's performance after they were thrashed 68-0 by the Panthers. The Sharks beat the Dragons 34 points to 12. In the AFL, the Swans have snuck home against St Kilda by 2 points in a thriller at the SCG. The final score was 104 points to 102. Carlton downed the Bombers by 5 points.
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5: The weather forecast for the Central Tablelands today and tomorrow is mostly sunny, with the maximum temperatures for Bathurst and Orange 15 degrees today. Tomorrow, Orange should experience a maximum of 15 after an overnight minimum of 8. And Bathurst tomorrow should expect a maximum of 16 after an overnight minimum of 6 degrees.
6: We all know Marietta's Boutique in George Street is Bathurst's premier ladies' wear establishment. And while Marietta's have all the latest in ladies' fashion, they also have in stock all those practical winter requirements for our cold climate. 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Marietta's, 233 George Street, for quality designer ladies' wear. 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
7: G'day, I'm Andrew Gee, independent federal member for Clare. I recently moved a motion in the Australian Parliament calling on governments to bring in a support package for our businesses going broke because of the indefinite closure of the Great Western Highway, and also to commit major funding in the budget for improved road access between the Central West and Sydney. Unbelievably, when it came to a vote, no Labor or One Nation MP supported it, and hardly any Liberals or Nationals either. Rest assured that I'll be keeping up the fight for the support our communities need and deserve. Authorised by AG Orange.
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5: It's time for Morning Music with Graham Pascoe. Almost 2 hours of music to entertain you. There'll be another national radio news at 10 o'clock and one at the end of my program at 11 o'clock. In today's program, I'll include recordings by people such as Lena Horne, Johnny Mathis and Denise Williams, a delightful duet, Kerry Bedell, the Glenn Miller Orchestra, Bing Crosby singing with the Andrews Sisters, and I'll be playing a special selection to recognise that today is our celebration of the King's birthday.

That's Amore, written by Harry Warren and Jack Brooks, sung by Dean Martin, and Dean's record of that song topped the Australian hit parades in 1954. I played that because today's the anniversary of the birth of Dean Martin in 1917. And singer Tom Jones was also born on this day in 1940.

Bing Crosby and the Andrews Sisters sang Don't Fence Me In. And Tom Jones had a number one hit in 1966 with The Green, Green Grass of Home, a song written by Curly Putman.

Lena Horne sang Don't Take Your Love From Me, and June Christie, I Let a Song Go Out of My Heart. Both songs were written by Harry Nemo, who was born this day in 1909. The song I Let a Song Go Out of My Heart was not only written by Harry Nemo, but also Duke Ellington and a couple of other songwriters.

That record of Too Much, Too Little, Too Late was sung by Johnny Mathis and Denise Williams in 1978. It was written by Nat Kipner and John Valens.

Otis Redding wrote and sang Sitting on the Dock of the Bay in 1968. Before Richard Rodgers began his collaboration with Oscar Hammerstein II for Oklahoma in the early 1940s, he collaborated with Lorenz Hart, a wonderful lyricist renowned for excellent lyric writing. And one of their last, in fact their last collaboration of Rodgers and Hart, was for a show called By Jupiter, first seen in Broadway in 1942. My next two songs are from the score of By Jupiter.

0: Wait Till You See Her. That was sung by Tony Bennett from By Jupiter. And Blossom Dearie sang Everything I've Got. Both songs introduced in 1942. And on the subject of World War II and that era, here's an interesting recording.
1: And now we open Song of Australia with a query. How can a man run a farm, compose songs, paint, play many instruments, yet still find time to be Australia's most beloved comedian? The answer is George Wallace. That sounds crazy, but so is George. For without that touch of slightly demented humour, he'd never have become the great comic who has us chuckling reminiscently long after the show's over. Here's a song he wrote, A Brown Slouch Hat. Joan Blake sings it, and it needs no introduction, for you know it already.

The Way We Were, written by the writer of the scores for many motion pictures and Broadway shows, Marvin Hamlisch, in 1973, sung by Kerry Bedell in 1992, recorded in Sydney, and the pianist was Julian Lee. As we're celebrating the King's birthday today, I was determined to try to find an appropriate song recognising royalty. I believe I found one. It was written by the British composer Leslie Stewart in 1899. So the reference is to a queen, Queen Victoria, of course, rather than a king. I wonder if you can pick the singer whose recording you'll now hear. He starred in many television shows. If I remember correctly, he had the lead role in a TV show called Callan, a cops and robbers show. He played the lead role in the movie Breaker Morant in 1980. Do you remember?

Fellas was sung by Ray Eberly with the Glenn Miller Orchestra in 1940. That was a hit on our hit parades a long time ago, wasn't it? 1940. And before that, Frank Sinatra sang A Million Dreams Ago, accompanied by the orchestra of Axel Stordahl. Both songs written by Lou Quadling, Eddie Howard, and Dick Juergens.

Ambrose and his orchestra, and the vocalist Sam Brown performed Dancing in the Dark, written by Arthur Schwartz and Howard Dietz. And the song was introduced in a show called The Bandwagon. My next selection is another song written by Marvin Hamlisch.

0: That was Julie Andrews, Nobody Does It Better, a song written by Marvin Hamlisch and Carol Bayer-Sager. Just about time for the National Radio News. I'll be back after the news with more music. I can tell you, as an ex-basketballer, I must tell you that in the Orange City Council and the Orange Basketball Association, well, they have already started a program helping people to play basketball better. And if you'd like more information about that, call Katrina Hausier on 6393 8628. That's 6393 8628, the Orange City Council's program to develop your abilities in basketball.
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2: Good morning, I'm David Cameron. The Prime Minister is among those remembering cancer researcher Professor Richard Scollier, who's died aged 59. The former Joint Australian of the Year was a pioneer in melanoma treatment and fought his own battle against aggressive brain cancer. Anthony Albanese says Richard Scollier was an inspiration to all Australians, even in the face of his own terminal illness.
3: Day-to-day lives, things can be difficult for people. But wow, this guy, what an inspiration. He just wanted to still continue to make a difference for others and for his life to make a difference, and it did.
2: The latest news poll shows support for Prime Minister Anthony Albanese has slumped, while One Nation has edged ahead of Labor as the country's most popular political party. The survey shows a 4-point rise in One Nation's primary vote to 31%, while Labor dipped 1 point to 30%, and the Coalition gave up 2 points to 18%. Health leaders are warning that for many Australians, respiratory syncytial virus is far more dangerous than just a bad cold. During RSV Awareness Week, there's a fresh push from the Australian Medical Association and the Immunisation Foundation of Australia for older Australians and pregnant women to add the vaccination to their winter protection plan. The virus can cause severe illness, hospitalisation and death, particularly in babies, older Australians and people with underlying conditions. Health officials in the Democratic Republic of Congo say community and